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0: right-handed bat.
1: He's playing. You know. Trout's had a good season so far, too.
0: Yeah, he has had a great. I love Mike Trout. I mean, it's just been injuries. Tigers are going to trade Scooble, so that's going to hurt. Kansas City's got 20. I didn't realize Kansas City's that bad, too. And they have a little bit of talent, and their socks are awful. Red Sox.
1: No, they've been bad.
0: And they're going to trade Chapman. So they're going to unload guys.
1: Being this bad is surprising, right? After last year, we only did Klops down the stretch last season. Yeah, the trade deadline will obviously matter a lot this year to how these teams finish up. But
0: what happened to Rafael Devers? I mean, does he get a hit? Like,
1: he had a triple last night. He's actually played. He's been much better lately.
0: Dude, he stinks in San Francisco.
1: Well, part of it, too.
0: He's got no power.
1: Well, part of it, too, this is the problem of playing in the big ballpark. Like, this is just not a place for lefties. It hurts the Giants. The Giants have got to move the fences in if they want to get free agents. There's just, you can't be, and they moved it in, I think, even, they moved the fence in a little bit. They moved the fences in. They have to move them in even more. It's too big in left center. Excuse me. Right center is still 415, I think. They gotta move it in. You can't be that deep.
0: Listen. What's Devers have? How many home runs?
1: Seven.
0: He had seven.
1: Yeah, seven so far. Yeah.
0: Oof.
1: I mean, he's hitting. He's been better lately. He kind of got hot for. So he's in 247 now. Seven home runs, 29 RBIs.
0: God, that's anemic.
1: Yeah, but it was better than what he started the season with.
0: Well, yeah, but
1: the Giants are now 415 in center field. But they got to make that 405. They just got to put a temporary wall up and just figure it out afterwards. And it's going to look bad and it's going to look stupid. But you just—I
0: don't think they do that, dude.
1: They're not going to. But you're just never going to attract free agents. That's why they have to trade for Devers. And the Giants' number one goal, I'm not trying to say Giants radio, obviously, it's just they have to just get guys that are young, and they don't have a great farm system right now.
0: Yeah, well, that'll hurt you. All right, we're going to take a quick TO, come back. We're going to start our football hour shortly, which I'm looking forward to, where we go around the NFL. OTAs. Love it, love it. It's just around the corner. We're in June, right? We're about to hit June. That means you just got to get through another 7 weeks for training camp.
1: That's it.
0: That's it. And then once training camp hits, you know, we're close. All right. We're the fellas. Jeff Schwartz, Anthony Gargano right here on Fox Sports Radio.
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21: I'm not like into theft or anything, but it's like, you know.
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21: J-Man writes in, Happer, I'm not into theft, but occasionally, you know, famously there is a couple, I'm very forthright with you all, so I tell you when, you know, I own up, I fess up to things, you know, I've already told you, and frankly taunted Pancheros in Des Moines that I am the sauce thief.
22: Ah!
21: But they never do anything about it. They don't really seem to mind all that much.
22: And now, apparently, you need to steal some more sauce.
21: And now I need to steal more sauce. I'm due. 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
21: I got an email last year when this information was spilled on the air that it was like, I am really mad about this. I'm calling the Pancheros, and I also think that you need to be fired. Or like suspended or something like
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21: And it got to our bosses and they were like, hey, what's going on here? Are they talking about your like, and I'm like, yeah, it's okay. I think, I mean, it's up to you. I guess you could fire me if you want. But I was like, it's all right.
22: I guess if you're going to go, the way that you want to go out is to be let go for stealing sauce from a restaurant.
21: I don't know. I don't know the way I want to go.
22: Yeah.
21: I'm not sure. Maybe it'd be from an angry mob of people who are mad at me because they thought I was John Bishop.
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0: All right, welcome back, fellas, from the Fox Sports Radio studios. 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What do you think? PSG or Arsenal? Who you got, buddy?
1: Talking to me? You talking to me still about soccer?
0: Well, I mean, yeah, you're a sportsman.
1: Yeah, no, I'll pass.
0: You don't
1: on that.
0: Do at all soccer? You bets on everything? No.
1: No, I mean, if someone gives me a soccer wager,
0: what were you betting? Women's.
1: Well, yesterday I parlayed Texas women's softball and the Canes. Well, Texas was going to win last night in softball and the Canes were going to win.
0: Parlayed the Carolina Hurricanes
1: to win. Yeah. Well, here's the thing. So
0: and Texas softball.
1: Well, here's the thing. So,
0: oh my God.
1: Well, okay. I follow college softball in the postseason because it's fun to watch, and my daughter likes watching softball.
0: Yeah, yeah. So man. I didn't know you could bet on it, though.
1: Well, so here's the thing. So Mississippi State upset Oklahoma last weekend in college softball, like a huge upset. They had a pitcher who started her first game of the season and shut out Oklahoma, who averages 10 runs a game. Like, it was a wild upset. So I've been fading Mississippi State in the postseason, and they lost their first game, and they played Texas last night, who lost their first game. Texas much better. But I can't get down the money I want on a softball wager. Only two sports books have it. So you have to typically parlay with something else to get more money down on it, right? So that's why those are two are together. You try to find like a second winner essentially, right? So I had to find, I thought Carolina would win. So I put those two together to make that work. Just like what I mentioned earlier, the Giants wager, right? The 65-1 wager on the Giants with the worst record. I couldn't get down what I wanted on that alone. So I had to parlay that with the Thunder to win the West. Which is funny because that's even a bigger payout. It's like dumb how sportsbooks do that. So the Thunder win tonight, I checked that leg off, and I just have the Giants 65-1. So the total payout on that's like 100-1. It's dumb. I don't know why sportsbooks do it to themselves. I don't know. It's their own choice. But they limited me on a much smaller wager for the Giants had the worst record. I made a bigger wager to include Oklahoma City in that. So yeah, I bet on college baseball yesterday. But I know baseball. I know softball. I don't know anything about soccer. I'm just not going to bet on my own on soccer.
0: Yeah, but you really were like, what am I talking? I mean, Champions League final. So the Champions League, yeah, that's a big deal. You got PSG and Arsenal.
1: Oh, I don't disagree. I just, I couldn't tell you who's going to win.
0: Okay. Right. Will you watch the World Cup? Will you get in on the World Cup?
1: Yes. But again, like, I will get wagers from a friend of mine. And that's how I will watch it. I will watch. I like watching sports. I want to be part of the conversation.
0: I can't analyze. I mean, I when it's played at the highest level, I love watching it. Right? Like it's fun to watch. Like, I can't break it down like I can do baseball, football.
1: No. I will wager on those sports, but I have to. But someone has to give me a wager. I'm not going to just blindly wager on sports I don't follow. It was good. It was a good day in college baseball yesterday for like live wagering. So, just figure it out. I'll probably give it all back today because that's the way it works. But, and WNBA there's ways to find WNBA wagers if you want. So I had one yesterday, hit it. I have one a day, maybe.
0: Do you really?
1: Well, yeah, I just try to find like certain.
0: You watch
1: trends,
0: it? Like, I can't watch it.
1: I watched the Fever play, but that's about it. I didn't watch, like, last night I had the Atlanta Dream. They start slow every game. I don't know why. They don't cover the first quarter ever. So I took their opponents to cover the first quarter yesterday. I didn't watch it. I didn't watch it at all, but they hit.
0: I only have so much bandwidth, right? Like, and so this is my least favorite time of the year. Like, I love the fact that, you know, I mean, you get NBA Finals and Stanley Cup Finals and Carolina-Vegas. Vegas is an amazing story. We'll talk about them.
1: Great matchup.
0: Yeah, it's going to be incredible. Two really great defensive teams.
1: It's going to be great.
0: Well coached, tough. It's a great matchup. Well, I want to get into it, but – just big picture, dude. I you know, this is my least favorite time, because now it's like, all right, like we have so much distance between the Super Bowl that I like, now is where I get my like all right, now I need something to really matter.
1: I booked my flight for Big Ten Media Day for end of July. I'm ready too, buddy. Look, I'm ready to go.
0: Ooh, end of July. I was getting a little jealous last night with the Big 12.
1: They have spring meetings right now, but yeah, Big Ten Media Day end of July. Got my travel.
0: When is it?
1: July 28th to 30th in Chicago.
0: Yeah. I'm thinking about doing a training camp tour.
1: You should.
0: NFL College. I'll run it by you. Fellas, right here on Fox Sports Radio. We are Fox
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26: A chance of showers and a possible thunderstorm tonight. Low temperatures drop back into the mid and upper 60s. Saturday morning, still a chance of rain and some thunder. There'll be a mix of clouds and sun in the afternoon and a high in the low 80s. Then another chance of showers and a few thunderstorms Saturday night. I'm Chief Meteorologist Bill Randby from KETV News Watch 7.

0: Rosa is your guy forever, right? Like, you have to know that he's your dude immediately. The only way you do that is by playing him. And he takes his bumps and bruises. This reminds me, too, of, like, remember Carson Wentz, his first year in Philly, just got beat up, dude. He just got, like, and the next year he was great. Like, you need to have those moments. Very rarely does the Mahomes situation happen where you get to sit behind Alex Smith for a year while your team wins 12 games. Alex Smith has the best year of his career, and you just get to hang out and learn the football. A lot of times it doesn't work like that. A lot of guys need the experience immediately. They learn from the experience immediately. And even for Kubiak, like the ability to get Mendoza in the offense and figure out what he's good at, right? What Mendoza's good at, what he needs to work on. And those things are important for year two. So the Raiders' job for me this season, wins and losses, I know you want to win, you're a fan, you want to win as many as possible. To me, it's not about that at all. It's establishing Mendoza as your guy in the year two, so then you can build around him, right? You have the cap space, the free agency room, the draft room, and that's what I see the Raiders' goal this year. I know you want to win, you know, you're a fan, you want to win and lose, you want to win all your games, I get that. But just from above, I think establishing Mendoza is the main purpose for this year.
1: Quick question. So what can the Raiders do to prevent Mendoza from becoming the older Carr?
0: What do you mean by that?
1: Get beat up if the line is not great. We don't want to become like the guy from the...
0: Well, yeah, so this is where Genty plays a big role, because the way to prevent a quarterback getting hit is to win first and second down, because then third down becomes shorter, right? Where quarterbacks get beat up as they go third and long, and then you have to rush the passer, and you have to offensive lines to hold up. If you're good on first and second down, then the next third down shorter, right? Third and two, third and three, third and four. You avoid the situations quite often where you're in a situation that you have to pass the football, right? So this is where this offense, the design of the offense, really does a good job of winning those downs. And there's sort of easy offense in this scheme where you can just get some easy throws, some easy runs, some gadget-type things that help you win first down. And that's the beauty of this offense. This offense, Shanahan offense, is not great on third and long. It's not what they're built to do. And part of that is the protections are, it's different on third down versus like a West Coast offense. The route concepts, West Coast offense a little bit better on third down, third and long, I should say. This offense is great at winning early downs, which allows third down to be more manageable. So that's what it is, right? If you win first and second down, then you don't have to worry about third and long. So that's where I see the Raiders helping Mendoza out, is winning those early downs.
2: Yep, well put. All right, we're going to take a quick TO. We'll come back. You didn't do the three teams that are. We did the risers. Now who are the fallers? Think about it, and we'll continue our 10 questions. Maybe we'll get through three of them by the end of the show. We're the fellas right here on Fox Sports Radio.
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0: Yeah. Be a 2.5-to-1 underdog against OKC, and they'll probably be a 2-to-1 dog against the Spurs, I'm guessing, somewhere in that area. So they're going to definitely get more respect. The OKC gets more respect than the Spurs do, which I think is utterly just lazy and just ridiculous. Because if you're being objective right now, this is not the OKC team that was in the finals last year. Not at all. And, yeah. Again, I think the Knicks, again, if they do play OKC, I'm going to take the rubber band off for that series.
1: That's a great expression. The only thing with New York, the only thing when we're talking about it, is, again, they've played nobody. I mean, they have played. And again, this not to say, take anything away, but just as you're sizing things up, I mean, they played a delusional Cleveland team. Like, have you ever hear a coach talk about analytically we won?
0: You're making me laugh.
2: James Harden.
1: I mean, they're delusional. James Harden said he's played well. Like,
0: that was the strangest thing I've ever heard.
1: These guys are delusional. I've never seen anything like it. Like, what, I feel like I'm watching a TV show.
0: Yeah, that was great. I'll give you that. I had the same reaction. I was like, my gosh, that'd be like Daryl Morey saying, oh, what a great trade the Jared McCain trade was. Like,
1: right, that's the other team they beat. Was that dog team? Yeah.
0: No, Anthony, you're right. You're right. But what I would say is, and it's harder to look at, the market is agreeing with you because there's still going to be a huge underdog. So the market is basically saying, you know what? Yeah, they're beating these teams by 40, but they're beating teams that really we don't respect. So now it's gone down. They probably would have been let's call it a 3.5-to-1 underdog before the playoffs started. So now it's closer to a little over a 2-to-1 dog. But the market's still saying, yeah, this is they're not facing some great team. They're not beating any great teams here. So until they do it against a great team, we're going to make them prove it.
1: Yeah.
0: We'll see.
1: Yeah, no, I get it from your perspective. The two pieces that are championship pieces, I mean, other Brunson's a star, so forget that. But the two pieces, when you roll with Hart and OG, like those are guys that win you titles, that complement stars. You know what I mean?
0: I think, Anthony, you know how we talked about how Daryl Morey didn't build a right team? Like, we used to anger us, frustrate us. I feel what the Knicks have done is the opposite of that. I feel like everything fits. They do everything well, and it fits.
1: They complement each other. You're right.
0: So that's just my take. We'll see. Again, we'll see how it plays out. If I'm wrong, by the way, Anthony, I always say it. You can find me anywhere. I'm the first to admit I embrace when I'm wrong. I always try to learn.
1: You're not wrong a lot, so that's for sure. We're going to take a quick TO.
0: Yep.
1: We'll come back. We still got NHL Stanley Cup Finals, Champions League Final today, and baseball. All to come straight ahead. We're the fellas, Jeff Schwartz, Anthony Gargano, right here on Fox Sports Radio.
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14: 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It has never been more accessible to watch film, to watch a player, to say, that player's good, that player will fit in our system, and then acquire that player. Gone are the days where all the previous success mattered so much to the point of your recruitment. It still matters, but it does not matter as much as it does. What matters is money and dollars and evaluation and development. And it's never, ever been easy to go from having your team being average to them making them really good, or having your team going from bad to making them very competitive. It has never been easier. Indiana won a national championship, everybody. When I ask somebody, what are your expectations for Nebraska football if there were to be a 2014 college football playoff, and you go, well, you know, they haven't been top 25 since 2013, or they haven't been able to have this success in this decade. I don't give a damn about the past. And Nebraska football has invested enough resources, whether it be through coaching, or whether it be through acquisition of players, or whether it be through facilities, or whether it be through nutrition, to year in and year out be one of the best 24 teams in the country. The bar to make the college football playoff is not that high when it's 2014. I don't agree at all with making the college football playoff two every 6 years. It's a 2014 playoff. Viewing it from the macro perspective, Nebraska is good, invest enough to be in the top 24 year in and year out.
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0: Here to
3: First
0: translate.
3: Off, I wish I could speak like that.
0: Well, that's what I was going to say. Here to translate, Fox Sports Radio French expert LeVar Arrington. LeVar?
3: Well, what they were saying was, oh my gosh, he's got the ball. He's dribbling. Look at him. He passed it up. He's really, really fast. This guy is amazing. Look at, oh my goodness. He just scored a goal. He scored the goal. But it sounded way better the way he said it.
0: Folks,
3: super excitement.
0: According to Google Translate, LeVar got it word for word.
3: Word for verbatim.
0: Did you minor in French at Penn State?
3: Nah, BS. I got a BS in BS.
0: Hey, man. According to my wife, I got a doctorate in BS. I'll tell you that right now. Back on this side of the pod, tonight at 8 Eastern, Game 7 of the Western Conference Finals from Oklahoma City between the Thunder and San Antonio Spurs. Oklahoma City's ruled out Jalen Williams because of a strained left hamstring. Finally, in Major League Baseball today, the Chicago White Sox placed rookie first baseman Munetaka Murakami on the 10-day injured list with a strained right hamstring. Murakami with 20 home runs this season, tied for second in the majors. Guys, all yours.
3: Appreciate it. Up next, NFL trade rumors are exploding. The A.J. Brown trade watch is on 48 hours from the June 1st deadline. Plus, Coleman, Komet, Richardson, Thibodeau, who's on the move? You'll find out here. We're going to talk about it on Up On Game. 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
3: All right, welcome back into the show. You are listening to Up On Game. Yeah, that's right. Well, we got hour two coming at you guys pretty quickly. Cuffs the Legend will be in on hour two. It will be NBA heavy. So make sure you stay connected to that. All right, as mentioned, this last segment, got to talk trades, got to talk what's going on. You got Keon Coleman, you got A.J. Brown, who's leading the conversations as the most high-profile coveted free agent, but another few names, as I mentioned, Coleman, you got Cole Kmet. He's confirmed to have restructured his deal, lowering his 2026 cap hit. You got Anthony Richardson. He's obviously interesting one to talk about. He's an Indy, but you know they're committed to Daniel Jones, obviously, but he's coming off of a surgery. There's that. You got Kayvon Thibodeau, who is in New York. They just drafted Arvell Reese to there, so now they got Burns, Carter, and Thibodeau. I'm sure my baby needs to be careful in New York where they mess around and trade him and keep Thibodeau, but that's a whole nother conversation. what's your take on what's going on right now? I would say I don't feel as though Keon Coleman is going anywhere. I think the biggest two stories on this list of guys would obviously be A.J. Brown and where we think he's going to go. Obviously, a lot of speculation for New England. And then Kayvon Thibodeau. Anthony Richardson comes in, maybe a next place to those two. But what's your take on it, TJ?
0: I mean, obviously, A.J. Brown is the biggest name of the bunch. Wherever he goes, particularly if it's the New England Patriots, which has been speculated, that makes the Patriots a much, much better team. That's just what it is. A.J. Brown is a dog. He can play one of the best receivers in the league. And so that is the domino, the big domino that matters. Like Kayvon Thibodeau is a good player. He not A.J. Brown. Cole Kmet's a good player. He not A.J. Brown. Anthony Richardson hasn't done anything yet in the National Football League. He was just drafted high. And so for him, it's still, can he reach his potential? We know what A.J. Brown is. A.J. Brown was on his way to the Hall of Fame until the last couple years kind of derailed him the production-wise. And so for him, that is the domino. Where he goes, whether it be New England, the Los Angeles Rams, whatever team he goes to, he will make them better and will get them an excellent chance to get to and win a Super Bowl.
3: What do you see happening with, just super quickly, with Anthony Richardson? It just seems like that situation is dead and gone in Indy. Who would benefit from him?
0: Anthony Richardson needs to get, if I'm Anthony Richardson, I'm trying to get to a team in a coaching staff that really has rehabbed quarterbacks and done a great job. And I'll give you three teams. I'll say the Green Bay Packers and LaFleur.
3: Okay.
0: I'll give you Kevin O'Connell and the Minnesota Vikings, and I'll give you Kyle Shanahan and the San Francisco 49ers. Okay. Those three teams
3: makes sense.
0: And those three coaching staffs, you can get with one of those three, you're good to go. I truly believe it.
3: Well, we'll see. 48-hour watch is on, so make sure you're checking that out. Hour two is coming at you. The NBA insider himself, Cuffs the Legend, joins us. WCF Game 7 tonight. That's Western Conference Finals. We're going to talk about all that up on Game. 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
32: Mostly cloudy to partly cloudy skies for your Saturday afternoon. Warm today with temperatures mainly in the low to mid 80s and muggy. Gusts possible out of the southeast up to 25 miles an hour. Heading into late this evening and tonight, primarily after 9 p.m., chance for scattered showers and storms with an isolated chance for severe storms. Large hail, damaging winds are primary threats. I'm meteorologist Caitlin Harvey with KETV Newswatch 7.
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38: Oh! What a star! Champions League final before. He is Arsenal's golden goal scorer.
3: Indeed, the team that scored first has won the last 11 Champions League finals, including when Havertz scored for Chelsea in 2021. Arsenal, a 1-0 halftime lead over Paris Saint-Germain to the Champions League final. Baseball today, the Chicago White Sox placed rookie first baseman Munetaka Murakami on the 10-day injured list with a strained right hamstring. He has 20 home runs on the season. I'm Isaac Lowenkron.
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3: All right, Game 7 is tonight. Thunder versus Spurs. OKC, SGA versus Wemby. The Knicks are waiting in the finals. got some hot takes on all of this, and we're going to use this entire hour to do so. This is hour two of Up On Game. And, well, NBA Insider, he just walked in.
0: 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Cuffs is giving you his spicy takes on what's going down.
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1: All right, welcome back into the show. It's Up on Game on Fox Sports Radio. Game 7 is tonight of the NBA Western Conference Finals. OKC versus San Antonio. NBA Finals start Wednesday, June 3rd. Well, we've talked a lot about it ad nauseum, but as we end up in the show, round out the end of all of discussions, what are the biggest storylines going into this game for you guys? What are you looking for? What is it that needs to happen? We've heard some of it during the show. Did we miss any of the storylines that will play a part in who wins or loses this game tonight?
25: And I just want to see a clean basketball game. And what I mean by that is this whole series has been back and forth blowouts pretty much. It almost feels scripted. A lot of fans are complaining and whining because they feel like, man, this don't even feel like it's real basketball with so many whistles. It's not the amount of whistles. It's the timing. Sometimes these officiating, these crazy calls stymie the momentum of certain runs in these games. I as a basketball fan outside of media, I want to see the referees and everybody get out of the way and just let the players decide it. Like Stephon Castle said after game six, that we feel like we're the better team. We're better than these guys if they let us play, if they let us touch them. You know what I'm saying? So I feel like tonight, man, I just want to see a clean game. And if we see a clean game, man, I'm torn because I'm a Stephon Castle fan. I like the Thunder and the team camaraderie and chemistry, but I want to go with the Spurs so bad. I don't know. I'm torn, man. How about you, TJ? I'm torn, man. I'm still torn.
26: Nah, honestly, I want a game where when the game is over, the first thing that we say is, damn, that was a hell of a game. I don't want to be the first thing that everybody says is, man, these refs are ass. Mm. That's what I want. I want where the players either win or lose this game. Oklahoma City either wins or loses. The Spurs, they either win or lose. I don't want the refs and miss a goaltending. The ball goes out of bounds on somebody's shoe and you don't see it. We got to have a clean game. The refs, put your egos to the side because nobody is there to see you. We want to watch in some great basketball. We don't want y'all to decide the game. Now, you can't just go out there and play football. Call the fouls that are fouls. All the flopping, and let's leave that out the game. I want to see a great basketball game because this is a series, and these are two teams that we are probably going to see for a very long time go at it, and this is just the first installment.
1: All right, I got another question. I got a last question for you guys. Everybody has said this series is the championship series. This was the one, if the basketball gods had it right, this would have been the final. But again, it just sounds like from the conversations we're having, there's a lot of belief in the New York Knicks that they can win a series against either one of these teams. Does it now set up to be a major, major finals, knowing that you have the largest media market in the country that's in it? It's a historic franchise. Does it set for a big finals now, or will it still play out that this was perceivably the finals of this year's playoffs?
25: No, it's in New York City. So, you know, they want the nostalgia, 1999. They're going to put the camera on David Robinson. They're going to put the camera on Tim Duncan. Patrick Ewing going to be there. All the old Knicks, Allen Houston, Spike Lee. So it's going to bring back nostalgia if the Spurs make it and that's the matchup we get. So that's deep down inside, guys. That's the matchup I really want to see. I want to see Wembanyama, the alien, in MSG. Do you all understand what the ticket prices are going to be in Madison Square Garden for Wembanyama in the Garden if we get that? That's a bigger draw than SGA, I feel like, in the Oklahoma City Thunder, even though they're the defending champions.
0: Wow.
26: You know why? It'd be a great – the Knicks haven't been to the championship since 1999. Man, 1999, I was a young whippersnapper. I was
0: going into the draft.
26: And this is the thing, though. They lost to the San Antonio Spurs. And so if I'm a Knicks fan and I'm a longtime Knicks fan and I'm a Spike Lee type fan, I want to play the Spurs because they beat us 4-1 in 99. Patrick Ewing and John Starks and them boys couldn't get it done. And so I want the Spurs exactly to get my lick back. And so it's New York. They made it to the Eastern Conference Finals last year with Thibodeau. They fired him. Everybody was saying, what are we doing? And look where Mike Brown has them now. So I want the Knicks and the Spurs because we're going to run it back.
0: Thibodeaux aren't doing well in New York, but hopefully the Knicks do if they play the Spurs or if they play OKC is what it sounds like. Man, listen, y'all did an excellent job today, man. I appreciate Cuffs. Appreciate you, TJ. Hey, and of course, Perfett and Bo. Appreciate you guys. Y'all make it work. Y'all keep us on rails, on task. Up next is Jonas Knox. You can check
26: appreciate us you, out.
0: Appreciate you, Ilo. Yeah, and Ilo, of course. Yeah, absolutely. So Jonas Knox will be coming up next. Check out the podcast. Subscribe, rate, look at all our stuff, all right? This is Up On Game. It's Fox Sports Radio. See you next week.
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28: Mostly cloudy to partly cloudy skies for your Saturday afternoon. Warm today with temperatures mainly in the low to mid 80s and muggy. Gusts possible out of the southeast up to 25 miles an hour. Heading into late this evening and tonight, primarily after 9 p.m., chance for scattered showers and storms with an isolated chance for severe storms. Large hail, damaging winds are primary threats. I'm meteorologist Caitlin Harvey with KETV Newswatch 7.
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11: General manager in soccer in the Champions League final right now. Paris Saint-Germain and Arsenal are tied at one with about a minute and a half remaining in second half stoppage time. Arsenal scoring in the 6th minute on a goal by Kai Havertz, but then Paris Saint-Germain tied it on an Ousmane Dembele penalty kick in the 65th minute. If it's still tied after second half stoppage time, they will go to extra time in the Champions League final. In Major League Baseball, the Chicago White Sox today placed rookie first baseman Munetaka Murakami on the 10-day injured list because of a strained right hamstring. Murakami with 20 home runs on the season. That's tied for the second most in the major leagues. I'm Isaac Lohenkron.
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0: 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Up next here, it's another edition of Do You Care right here on FSR.
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16: 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It has never been more accessible to watch film, to watch a player, to say, that player's good, that player will fit in our system, and then acquire that player. Gone are the days where all the previous success mattered so much to the point of your recruitment. It still matters, but it does not matter as much as it does. What matters is money and dollars and evaluation and development. And it's never, ever been easy to go from having your team being average to then making them really good, or having your team going from bad to making them very competitive. It has never been easier. Indiana won a national championship, everybody. When I ask somebody, what are your expectations for Nebraska football if there were to be a 2014 college football playoff, and you go, well, you know, they haven't been top 25 since 2013, or they haven't been able to have the success in this decade. I don't give a damn about the past. And Nebraska football has invested enough resources, whether it be through coaching, or whether it be through acquisition of players, or whether it be through facilities, or whether it be through nutrition, to year in and year out be one of the best 24 teams in the country. The bar to make the college football playoff is not that high when it's 2014. I don't agree at all with making the college football playoff two every 6 years. It's a 2014 playoff. Viewing it from the macro perspective, Nebraska is good, invest enough to be in the top 24 year in and year out.
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0: Jonas Knox, Fox Sports Radio. Coming up top of next hour, we're going to talk to you about having your priorities in line. Right, having your priorities in line when it comes to the NFL, that'll be yours right here again a little over 10 minutes from now. If you've liked to be part of this show and follow along on X, you can do so at the Jonas Knox, at the Jonas Knox. On Instagram, at Jonas Knox Show is where you can find us. And we will be taking you all the way up until 4 p.m. Eastern time, 1 o'clock Pacific. But right now, it is time for a Saturday tradition called this.
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3: let's get kinky.
1: Here's some of the big stories from the last week. But Jonas, the real question is, do you care?
4: I don't care.
0: And for that, we turn it over to our executive producer, Bo Benson, to find out what the hell's going on. Bo?
5: Well, Jonas, come Monday or Tuesday, the long national nightmare should be over, and wide receiver A.J. Brown should be in a new home. Do you care that this is all finally coming to an end?
0: Oh, no. No, definitely
6: not. Who gives a...
0: This is just... Look, man, it's pretty simple. Him and Jalen Hurts don't like each other. There's a lot of guys that don't like Jalen Hurts for whatever their reasons are. Anybody can guess whatever which way they want to guess. A.J. Brown's the most vocal about it. He's not happy. Even when they're winning Super Bowls, he's miserable. So you got to move on. It's the Eagles. They're not afraid to trade anybody. And he'll be on a new team come next year. Next!
5: Head coach Andy Reid told reporters that Rashee Rice is learning a life lesson while he's in jail for violating his parole. Do you care?
0: Yeah, just from the standpoint of why has nobody asked the question? Because I think, you know, I know we did during the week, but why has nobody asked this question? Hey, Coach Reid, why is he still on the team? Do you know what I mean? Like, what else do you need to see? Is there anything else you'd need to see before you decide, hey, you know, we're going to go in another direction? Like, I mean, availability because of health and... You know, just your run-of-the-mill, you know, driving 200 miles an hour and almost killing people. And like, I don't know. What do you think? You think maybe that? And then violating probation and all that. Like, at what point do you look at it and go, yeah, I think we're good here. Next!
5: ESPN's Brian Windhorst said that LeBron James wants the Lakers to tell him exactly what they're going to do if they were to offer him less than a max contract in this offseason. Jonas, do you care?
0: No. Come on, man.
7: I don't care!
0: We got a whole summer. A whole summer to break down every angle of LeBron and this. And look, man, LeBron, they've told you how they feel. They told you how they felt when they had a separate secret meeting with Luka to detail the plans of the organization that you weren't invited to. You know that. Everybody knows that. It's time to get envision LeBron with another team next year. Next!
5: Brewers reliever Abner Uribe did the old classic crotch chop gesture towards the Cardinals dugout after a big strikeout the other day. He was, of course, reprimanded by Pat Murphy, his manager. Do you care?
0: Yeah, I do, because I don't get it. I understand. It's just so unnecessary. Like, he was trying to say that the Cardinals manager... was doing it to one of their players, or there was stuff coming out of the dugout. It's like, what? I would assume there's something had to have happened, because I can't imagine he would just go rogue and start doing crotch chops. Next!
5: According to leaks, our sweet boy Caleb Williams will in fact be the Madden 27 cover athlete doing his Iceman pose.
8: He's trash.
5: Jonas, do you care?
0: Not really. Listen, I'm not playing Madden anytime soon. I still have, I think the last time I played Madden, it was 2003, and Dante Culpepper was on the cover. Next!
5: Obsession took over the top spot at the U.S. box office over Star Wars. Jonas, do you care that it seems like Star Wars is finally dead?
0: Yeah, I mean, you know, I mean, a little bit overdue, but I've been trying to tell people that forever. I mean, I've said this before. Go to Disneyland if you can afford it. All right, you got to sell your house, but go to Disneyland and just tell yourself, is it normal to see a man in his 40s walking around with a Chewbacca backpack?
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7: Mostly cloudy to partly cloudy skies for your Saturday afternoon. Warm today with temperatures mainly in the low to mid 80s and muggy. Gusts possible out of the southeast up to 25 miles an hour. Heading into late this evening and tonight, primarily after 9 p.m., chance for scattered showers and storms with an isolated chance for severe storms. Large hail, damaging winds are primary threats. I'm meteorologist Caitlin Harvey with KETV NewsWatch 7.
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5: Leads the shootout 4-3. The final kick of regulation in the shootout about to be taken by Arsenal. If Arsenal scores, the shootout goes to sudden death. If Arsenal does not score on this penalty kick, then Paris Saint-Germain wins the Champions League final. That penalty kick being taken moments from now in Budapest, Hungary. We'll have the result of the penalty kick coming up in just moments. In Major League Baseball, the Chicago White Sox have a 2-1 lead over the Tigers after three innings. I'm Isaac Lohenkron.
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7: We are in the NIL era, where it has never been easier to flip teams. It has never been easier to acquire players. It has never been more accessible to watch film, to watch a player, to say, that player's good, that player will fit in our system, and then acquire that player. Gone are the days where all the previous success mattered so much to the point of your recruitment. It still matters, but it does not matter as much as it does. What matters is money and dollars and evaluation and development. And it's never, ever been easy to go from having your team being average to then making them really good, or having your team going from bad to making them very competitive. It has never been easier. Indiana won a national championship, everybody. When I ask somebody, what are your expectations for Nebraska football if there were to be a 24-team college football playoff, and you go, well, you know, they haven't been top 25 since 2013, or they haven't been able to have this success in this decade. I don't give a damn about the past. And Nebraska football has invested enough resources, whether it be through coaching, or whether it be through acquisition of players, or whether it be through facilities, or whether it be through nutrition, to year in and year out be one of the best 24 teams in the country. The bar to make the college football playoff is not that high when it's 2014. I don't agree at all with making the college football playoff two every 6 years. It's a 2014 playoff. Viewing it from the macro perspective, Nebraska is good, invest enough to be in the top 24 year in and year out.
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15: I like it. It's not Olivia Rodrigo, but that is okay because next week is a new week. Next Saturday is a new Saturday. And Olivia could be with us. 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Right after the show, it will be posted. 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Follow the feed, and you'll find today's full episode posted right after we get off the air. This has been a fun episode, Steve.
16: It really has. And now it's time to really think about this game tonight.
15: I know. Now we're really... getting into. I feel nervous about it, even though I really don't have a rooting interest here, but I kind of feel nervous because it's a game seven. Game seven's just kind of anxiety.
16: Well, I'm rooting a little bit for San Antonio because I think a Spurs-Knicks NBA Finals really just jumps off the map type of thing. To have Wimby at Madison Square Garden in the NBA Finals would be phenomenal. That being said, I picked OKC in seven before the series, so I'm going to have to stay there. It's going to be tough. Somebody is going to have to play out of their mind beyond Wimby for San Antonio to win this game on the road. And just, you know, SGA has just not played great. He has not looked like an MVP. So you might say he's due.
15: There's that too.
16: He might be due for that just incredible, you know, 35 to 40 point night, shoots lights out, double digit assist. And if that happens, then it could be a one-sided game tonight. But I'm sort of rooting for the Spurs because I just think a Spurs-Knicks NBA Finals is a little more sexy.
15: I agree, and that would be fun. But now that you just said SGA might be due, well, we will find out in just a few short hours. But we are going to leave you with the feel-good story of the week. So, Steve, do you have a story, or would you like me to start?
16: You go first.
15: Okay. So it kind of goes with what we were talking about. The Knicks are in the finals for the first time in 27 years. And as you can imagine, ticket prices at MSG are bananas, through the roof, all of the things. But the MSG family of companies announced this week that through their partner, the Garden of Dreams Foundation, they are going to give away 250 free tickets for each of games 3 and 4 to underprivileged youth throughout New York City. And I absolutely love that, because what happens with these prices, as we know, is you price out the fans. And what an exciting thing to be a part of. And the youth of New York, not to sound like I'm 95 years old, but the youth of New York deserve to be able to go to these games and see their Knicks live. And I think it's really, really cool. And it doesn't make me feel better about the fact that it costs $10,000 to go to a finals game, but I think it's a pretty cool thing that they're doing.
16: My feel-good story of the week is that we are not talking NFL. And the reason I bring that up is that, look, I know a lot of listeners out there only care about the NFL, and I get it. But the fact that Major League Baseball is in a very good place right now, like people are talking baseball, the fact that we're talking about the NBA Finals, that we're excited about the Knicks being in the NBA Finals for the first time in 27 years, and we have this, you know, dynamic Game 7 tonight. We got OTAs going on right now. Normally at this time, we've sort of run out of gas. NBA's like, yeah, not really there. Major League Baseball, not on the radar. But the fact that we are not talking NFL right now, that's a good thing. Because one of my draws, when I worked for the Raiders in the 80s, one of the reasons I left the Raiders is that I'm an all-sports guy. And I just couldn't marry myself to one sport 365 days a year. I needed it. And then, you know, right place, right time, sports talk radio, just basically getting started, and I happened to be there at the beginning. And so I've had this great luxury of doing exactly what I want to do all these years, is to be able to talk about all sports. So to see the NBA and Major League Baseball, and to some extent for all those diehard hockey fans, they've pushed the NFL aside a little bit. I think that's a great thing in my world to see happen.
15: I think that's true, because the other sports deserve some time too, and it's fun to talk about them. And let me tell you something about OTAs. Anything you're talking about today will make zero difference in September. That's just the reality of it. So I like that we are not talking about the NFL as well. But we have had an amazing show with Ian Roddy, Chris Perfett, Martin Weiss, Steve. It's always so much fun to chat with you on a Saturday, because you're an all sports guy. I am an all sports girl.
16: Yes.
15: And so it's really fun to get to talk about this. I'm real excited for this Game 7. Now, I kind of can't wait. It's going to be fun. All right, next up, we got Buck Rising at Olding Polynice. This is Fox Sports Radio.
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26: Mostly cloudy to partly cloudy skies for your Saturday afternoon. Warm today with temperatures mainly in the low to mid 80s and muggy. Gusts possible out of the southeast up to 25 miles an hour. Heading into late this evening and tonight, primarily after 9 p.m., chance for scattered showers and storms with an isolated chance for severe storms. Large hail, damaging winds are primary threats. I'm meteorologist Caitlin Harvey with KETV Newswatch 7.
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21: Well, that actually got Tyler to write us into the Equitable Bank inbox. He's using the analogy of eating meals that are prepared for us by unpaid people. This happens more than you may have realized. Big family meals, Thanksgiving, going to a dinner party, weddings, maybe our significant other. Even strangers host dinner parties. These people make the meal for the joy of it and because they value the experience that comes with it, and not because they are getting paid, because paying the people who fed us in these circumstances would cheapen the experience. This is even in the context of money exchanging hands in all of these situations. Food is purchased, facilities were purchased, yet we don't necessarily pay the people making the food. These are a completely different experience from going to a restaurant, just like college is different from the NFL. Adding the same revenue systems into college football is akin to paying your grandma for her home-cooked meal. It cheapens it. And you might as well just go to a restaurant with professional chefs, in this case, the NFL. I know the analogy isn't perfect, but I do think it captures the mystic allure of amateur sports, with people playing because they value the competition and the fans and the idea of winning something that would last generations. I know athletes were never truly fully amateur, but they were more like a can for donations at a church potluck than professional chefs. Which is an interesting way to see this argument. And I'm sure there's some holes you could probably shoot into the analogy, you know, of Tyler's. But I do agree that there is a sentiment that there are people who enjoyed watching college sports because you felt like you were watching athletes who, for lack of a better term, were playing for the name on the front of the uniform, not for the name.